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Always appreciate you having us on in Eau Claire and Stanley. 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

The devil bowed his head because he knew that he'd been beat. And he laid that golden fiddle on the ground at Johnny's feet. Johnny said, "Devil, just come on back if you ever want to try again. 'Cause I told you once, you son of a gun."

is Moose Country 106.7. And it's me, I'm Heath West. And there are few things in the pop culture world as iconic as Elvis Presley's gold sunglasses. I can see him wearing them now, just looking as cool as ever. And you can own them. Yes, those gold, thick, gaudy glasses up for auction. Now, you'll need some cash to make it happen. They are expected to fetch about $25,000. They were given to his close friend, his bodyguard, Red West.

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And Garth's on the way, Billy Currington and Eddie Rabbit too. Right now, some old Alabama from Brad Paisley and those boys from Fort Payne.

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And the next season of American Idol will be the 25th season of Idol. And Carrie Underwood announcing she'll be back behind the judges' table for the 25th season. Here's Carrie with Undo It.

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0: 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And Randy, if you win $1,000 tomorrow with that iHeartCountry cash cow, what you going to spend it on?
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And Sarah used that talkback mic on the iHeartRadio app. She's got the kids in bed. It's mama time now. She wants to hear Rascal Flatts. You got it. Here's Life is a Highway

0: It's Moose Country 106.7. And it's me, I'm Heath West. And a lot of folks are on apps these days looking for love. You gotta swipe, try to find someone who matches you. But Erin Patterson, she was tired of swiping on those dating apps. And she went viral for creating a 3-page husband application using a Google form. Yeah, she included everything from age and faith requirements to preferred qualities like education and height. And then she pinned it to her Instagram profile. And you're like, well, no dude's going to fill that out. Wrong. She got 240 completed applications. They closed back on Thursday night, the final day of September. And now we wait for the update to see if she's found any contenders who could be the one.
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2: I walk back there, you know, Vince is there just because he's there. You playing tonight? No, just hanging out. You know, Marty Stewart's just hanging out. You know, and all these people that I've loved for years that are all members there, they come. And then when I got inducted, the people that came to my party, I was like, are you kidding me? You know, getting notes from the Gatlin brothers. You know, I mean, are you serious? All three of them just wrote me a handwritten note welcoming me to the Opry. That was wonderful.
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Always appreciate you having us on in Eau Claire at Stanley. 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

Moose Country 106.7. And Luke Bryan, back for another season of American Idol, made that announcement, I think it was last weekend. Did a concert in Nashville, brought out Carrie Underwood, had Lionel Richie up on the big video screen, all announcing they're all back for the next season of Idol as judges.

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So who loves you more?

0: 106.7. With me, I'm Heath West, and over the next several weeks, you'll see lots of candy dishes with candy corn sitting in there. Many of you will pass right by it going, no way. I'm in the other camp. I don't mind candy corn at all. In fact, I probably get sick eating candy corn, but I draw the line with putting candy corn on my pizza. Tombstone Pizza Company giving us a limited edition candy corn pizza kit. Comes with either a pepperoni or five cheese frozen pizza. And then they give you three packets of candy corn and instructions for building this mashup. They're selling them online. They just dropped some back on Friday. If you missed that, they'll do it again this coming Friday, the 9th, and then on the 23rd. You can't buy them in the grocery store, only online if you want to make a candy corn pizza.
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Hey, it's Heath West, and no matter what you got going on in Altoona or Chippewa Falls, always appreciate you letting us tag along. It's Moose Country 106.7.

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1: 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And the third song we ever got from Jason Aldean wound up being his third straight top 10. Here's Jason with Amarillo Sky.

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0: Moose Country 106.7. And it's me, I'm Heath West. Maybe you caught a new movie this weekend, or maybe you didn't. There are some new ones out. Maybe you want to catch tomorrow or Tuesday. There's one with Tom Cruise. He's all done up, looks like an old man. A dark comedy called Digger. That's out. Verity, based on the book of the same name, a psychological thriller. And Rolling Loud, the movie, stars Owen Wilson as an overprotective dad. He tries to bond with his teenage son and sneaks him into the Rolling Loud hip-hop music festival. And then all chaos breaks loose there. That's what's new in theaters.
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0: 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And Hillary couldn't believe she won $1,000.
1: No, I have not. Oh, my gosh.
0: She won that money. You can, too, at the iHeart Country Cash Cow tomorrow. Maybe.

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1: Kenny Chesney, Beer in Mexico, a man that is set to kick off a massive stadium tour. And there may be an opportunity for you to attend. We'll talk about that here on the third shift. Just a little bit. Right now, Red Akins, That Ain't My Truck.

0: This is Moose Country, 106.7 Classic Country. Martina McBride in a song that won her a Grammy. That is Independence Day. Kenny Rogers, Now It's the Gambler.
1: On a warm summer's evening, on a train bound for nowhere, I met up with a gambler. We were both too tired to sleep, so we took turns of staring

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1: The Chicks, I Can Love You Better. How about a little Toby Keith? He's got so many awesome records. This is my favorite. And I think because my granny loved it so much. How do you like me now?

0: 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My daughter is missing.
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You're one of us. Shania Twain with Any Man of Mine. Here's Hank Jr. Y'all know it. Born to Boogie.

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1: Kenny Chesney with Don't Happen Twice. I mentioned in the last hour, we're giving you the opportunity to see Kenny. I'm going to tell you about that momentarily. Right now, Sugar Land, something more.

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0: Moose Country 106.7 is classic country. Mud on the tires, Brad Paisley. My name is Adam. Welcoming you back to the third shift where I'm always happy to have you. Now, Kenny Chesney is embarking on a massive arena tour. And we have your chance to be at the opening night of Kenny Chesney's original Vibram tour. You and a friend will fly to Tampa, where we'll hook you up with tickets to his shows, passes to the backstage Vibram, a VIP golf cart tour of the tailgate, and a whole bunch of special gifts as well. All of this furnished by Messina Touring Group. 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
2: Three staccato cries of Mayday and an eyewitness report of a mid-air explosion is about all that is known this morning of the British Columbia air disaster, which yesterday claimed 52 lives.
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1: Dwight Yoakam with guitars, Cadillacs, put him in the Hall of Fame. I'm crying for it now. Here's Al Dean, Big Green Tractor.

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1: She said, I need some time to find myself. 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
1: 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There's the King. There's Alabama Now. It's Tennessee River.

0: 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You're one of us.
1: Alan Jackson singing about a forgotten time there. That is Wanted. The forgotten time being newspaper classifieds. Here's John Michael Montgomery. It's Soul.

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1: I ain't going down till the sun comes up. That's all of us here on the third shift. Here's Sarah Evans, proud member of the Grand Ole Opry. It's Born to Fly.

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Faith Hill, the way you love me. The boy wonder from down under now. Y'all know him. Keith Urban, somebody like you.

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1: The house that built me, that none other than Miss Miranda Lambert. 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

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You're one of us. Watching you, that is Rodney Atkins. Here's Kenny, getting ready to kick off that Vibe Room tour. She thinks my tractor's sexy.

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1: Garth Brooks, She's Every Woman. He's currently on the road with Miss Trisha Yearwood. Here's Pam Tillis. Maybe it was Memphis.

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Vince Gill with I Still Believe in You. Here's Kenny and Dolly with Islands in the Stream.

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3: I'm Nicole Haslip with Ag Headline News. I'm Brown Field. The USDA is expanding its regenerative pilot program with $1 billion to help producers strengthen their conservation and nutrient management practices.
4: Improving soil health across all kinds of agricultural systems, whether that would be grazing for livestock, conventional commodity crops, specialty crops, orchards, we can focus on a whole farm conservation approach.
3: The executive director of the nonpartisan organization Invest in Our Land says USDA's announcement on the Regenerative Ag Pilot Program is good news.
5: But if EQIP and CSP are cut, then the Regenerative Pilot Program would shrink alongside it.
3: The CEO of the United Soybean Board says she's encouraged by the latest soybean crush data.
6: That means that our entire supply chain is working. It has responded to market signals, market opportunities, and soy is in high demand.
3: I'm Nicole Haslip with Brown Field.
1: If you've gained, lost, and regained enough weight to populate a small village,
7: 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It was done through me.
1: You're one of us. 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
8: Hog futures were higher Friday. Soybeans, cattle, and corn finished lower. I'm John Perkins with a Brown Field market update. You were made for farming, and so is Stein. At Stein Seed Company, they have decades of research dedicated to developing seed that allows you to farm the way you want to farm. Stein has yield. Soybeans were lower on fund and technical selling. Forecasts for the coming week generally look warmer and drier, which should help harvest pick up steam. China might be out of the export market for a few days due to a national holiday. November beans were down 5 3/4 at 12.78 and a quarter. January was 6 1/4 lower at 12.94 and a half. December bean meal was 580 lower at 347.50, and December bean oil was 124 higher at 68.62. Corn was down, watching the harvest, expecting a faster pace after some areas warm up and dry out. Mexico did buy nearly 220,000 tons of U.S. corn ahead of the open, mostly for this marketing year. December was 4 1/2 lower at 497 3/4. March was down 5 1/4 at 511 1/2. And wheat closed mixed. Black Sea exports remain slow, and even if there has been more talk about a ceasefire, the full resumption of trade would take some time. Rain is delaying winter wheat planting in some areas, but that's beneficial long-term. December Chicago was up 1/4 at 683. December Kansas City was down 2 1/4 at 735 1/4. December Minneapolis was up 1 1/4 at 698. Live and feeder cattle were sharply lower on technical selling and questions about beef demand. December live is down $1.70 at $221.47, and February was $2.30 lower at $223.15. November feeders were down $5.20 at $331.15. January was $5.15 lower at $324.55. And hogs were up on oversold signals and the higher midday move in pork. December lean was $1.20 higher at $70.12, and February was up $1.57 at $71.32. Kellen Havikin has your full look at the cash livestock markets coming up after this brief break.
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12: There was some light cash cattle trade on Friday. In Texas, at $226, $4 higher than last week's weighted average. Bids of $226 were on the table in Kansas, and bids of $221 live and $345 were on the table in Nebraska. Box beef closed mixed with choice 260, sharply lower at $374.19, and select 160 higher than $354.49. Estimated cattle slaughter is 100,000 head. Cash hogs closed higher with a light negotiated run. Processors were a little bit more aggressive in their procurement efforts on Friday, which capped an inconsistent week with a few good days of business earlier in the week when processors had their leverage. Barrows and gilts at the National Daily Direct were 30 cents higher with a base range of $69 to $81 with a weighted average price of $77.23. Pork values closed 81 cents lower at $84.48. Bellies and picnics were higher to sharply higher. Loins, ribs, butts, and hams were lower. Estimated hog slaughter is 489,000 head. I'm Kellen Havikin for Brownfield.
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3: I'm Nicole Heslip with Agribusiness News on Brownfield. 100 years ago, the founders of Pioneer revolutionized farming with the commercialization of hybrid seed corn. See how it all started at pioneer.com/100. The USDA is expanding its regenerative pilot program with $1 billion to help producers strengthen their conservation and nutrient management practices. Undersecretary for Farm Production and Conservation Richard Fordyce says the funding will be available starting next year.
4: Improving soil health across all kinds of agricultural systems, whether that would be grazing for livestock, conventional commodity crops, specialty crops, orchards, we can focus on a whole farm conservation approach.
3: He tells Brownfield NRCS has made several improvements to the initiative.
4: We want to support locally led conservation efforts. If a state wants to prioritize more dollars of their allocation in the regenerative pilot program, we're going to allow them to do some more local prioritization about what those practices will look like.
3: The executive director of the nonpartisan organization Invest in Our Land says USDA's announcement on the regenerative ag pilot program is good news. Rebecca Bartels tells Brownfield.
5: That expansion is a fabulous thing, and it's great to see Secretary Rollins expressing publicly how high the demand is for practices that have proven outcomes, like those listed under the Regenerative Pilot Program.
3: However, she says $1 billion to be delivered through EQIP and CSP would be cut by $2 billion in the Senate Farm Bill currently under consideration.
5: But if EQIP and CSP are cut, then the Regenerative Pilot Program would shrink alongside it because it's a piece of the same size pie. So we would love to see that funding as new funding.
3: Bartel says USDA staffing reductions and reorganizations also stand in the way of finding farmers that need it. The CEO of the United Soybean Board says she's encouraged by the latest soybean crush data. USDA says the August soybean crush was the largest for the month on record, and USB's Courtney Knupp tells Brownfield.
6: That means that our entire supply chain is working. It has responded to market signals, market opportunities, and soy is being, you know, is in high demand.
3: Knupp says the organization is focused on developing new markets and demand for the additional soybean meal and oil generated by increased crush capacity.
6: We work closely with the oilseed processors. That's a strategic partnerships. We work with each of our states where those crushing facilities are. And we work with ultimately the end users, whether it's a livestock producer in the Midwest, so whether it's a livestock producer in Asia.
3: Recent data showed the year-over-year rise in production pushed soybean meal stocks above 2025 levels. Soybean oil stocks were lower due to demand. I'm Nicole Haslip with Brownfield.
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20: 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The high cost of fuel is squeezing margins on an East Central Wisconsin dairy farm. Janet Clark says diesel prices have doubled over the past year.
21: It makes a big impact to the bottom line, like everybody else.
20: Speaking to Brownfield during the World Dairy Expo last week, she said the farm cannot afford any cutbacks.
21: When I talk to my husband and my brother, the three of us that are running our farm, the biggest thing is that we're still going to do what's best for the land. We're still going to do what's best for our cows. That's the non-negotiable. The other ways in which we can save money are going to be ways that aren't going to affect those two things.
20: Clark, who serves as chair of Dairy Farmers of Wisconsin, says that might include labor costs and having the owners do more work. Cash dairy prices were up Friday to end the week at the Chicago Mercantile Exchange. Dry whey was up 1 to 82.5. One sale was reported at that price. 40-pound cheese blocks were up 1.25 to 131.25. 8 sales were reported, ranging from 130.25 to 131.5. Cheese barrels were unchanged at 145.25. No sales were reported. Butter was unchanged at 134. No sales were reported. Nonfat dry milk was up 1.5 to 222. 5 sales were reported, ranging from 222 to 222.5. For more ag news, markets, and weather, go to brownfieldagnews.com. I'm Erin Anderson with the Brownfield Dairy Update.
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25: Will the grain markets hit a harvest low? I'm Kara Hart, and this is Managing for Profit on Brown Field. Don Rose with U.S. Commodities says harvest results will determine which scenario plays out.
26: For the yield to go up from here is probably not going to happen, and the yield could go down just a little bit. So I guess I would take the approach that probably the crop gets small, crops get smaller, and that's what I would think happens. Now, on the soybeans, it could be the other way, where the crop could get a little bit bigger and give us a cushion. Typically, a harvest low if we have a big crop, and I think that's where we're at. Is this a big crop? We're going to try and decide this. But in a typical big crop, we put our lows in more like November, December. Now, a short crop year where the yield is not there, and that's what we're going to decide in the next couple weeks, I think. In a short crop year, you put your lows in like around this report, and you start to go up into harvest because as we harvest, the crop's not there, and the end user wants to grab those supplies. So from a bullish standpoint, that's what the producer hopes, and we'll see what unfolds. Going back to this stocks and all positions report, it does give us about a 1.8 billion bushel or 1 point bushel per acre cushion if you figure it out. So it is a bit of a game changer. Corn stocks were larger than the trade thought by about 170 some million bushels. That's about a 1.8 bushel an acre or bushel per acre cushion. The feed use was less than the government was carrying, and that gave a higher ending stocks, a bigger buffer going into next year. And it's going to make it very important that what the yield is as we go into harvest. Just the opposite on the soybeans. We've had continued strong crush rates out here, tighter supplies, tighter stocks. We know we've had basis levels that were big overs in the upper Midwest, partly because the stock's not quite as big, but partly because the weather conditions that we had. So shrunk the balance table going into next year by about 15 million bushels. We got under some technical points right after the report, and liquidation came in. I think it's going to be key on that market, how we react to it. Can we hold the $5 mark on December corn? And can soybeans continue to pivot around $13? From a farmer standpoint, There's still a carry in the market, still good levels out there on corn to take advantage of the carries in the marketplace. When you look at the old crop supplies, I think the farmer, is getting pretty close to harvest now. So the farmer, I think, basically has really cleared out his stocks, sold down pretty aggressively at, some of the areas, if you were carrying over at some pretty good levels. On new crop, we think there was a fair amount of corn sold when the December board was between $4.75 and $5. Well, you're getting right back to $5 again right now on the board. Let's see if this market can improve and do better and see if we put an early harvest low in because the crop is smaller than we think. But we don't think at these price levels, from a producer standpoint, if you have to sell stuff, you want to at least lock in what we have. We prefer locking in with puts where you just protect the downside and see if this thing can come back to the upside. But certainly when a person's trying to protect his bottom line, even after these price levels dropping, you still have July corn that is hovering close to 530.
0: I'm Kara Hart, and this is Managing for Profit on Brownfield.
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Oh, and we really don't want to know what you do with that leftover whipped cream. Mm-mm.

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0: evening, then mostly clear overnight with temperatures falling back into the lower 50s. I'm 18 Storm Track Meteorologist Austin Haskins.
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0: 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And the object lesson of that song is Don't Ride on an Old Train. I guess
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4: You know what makes me sick? You know what makes me so angry? I'm going to grab me a tiger and give him that Heimlich maneuver till he hacks up a native. Man, if you won't get emails, just rag on dog people. Now, if you wasn't listening, all I said was I love dogs. But I hate people what love dogs. You know them nutcases. Take their dogs to the doggy beauty parlor. Wear t-shirts with doggy pictures on them. Treat their dog like it's some kind of royalty. I would humbly submit to y'all, them people is nuts. Sit down. They got me a big old mess of emails last night. People saying, what about cat people? Cat people is worse than dog people. Well, let me just say, you're wrong. You're wrong. Cat people ain't worse than dog people. Cat people are worse than dog people times five. Number one, your problem is you love cats. Now, maybe it's just me, but cats are about as useless as pickles on a birthday cake. They don't fetch your slippers. They don't scare off no intruder. They don't chase a tennis ball. You can't teach a cat to sniff out drugs at the airport or walk next to a blind person. You ever see a CNI cat? No. Ain't no such thing as cat sled races in Alaska. Only thing cats are good for is dragging dead mice into the house, coughing up God knows what on the carpet, and pooping in the house and stinking up the place worse than you. That's a lot to love, huh? And yet, you got them. People nuts about cats. Taking your cat to the cat beauty parlor and buying fancy feast. Primping them cats like they are superstar Hollywood divas, which they are not. Now, me, see, if I was to have a cat, I'd get me a redneck cat. That's a cat that looks like he already run through 8 of his 9 lives. Missing part of his tail, half a ear. Got one of them Sammy Davis Jr. eyeball things, you know. You only see him once or twice a week when he comes home to eat. And every kitten in town looks like it could be his. Yeah. I'd have that kind of cat. Wake up, America! You know what the big problem with cat lovers is, don't you? They get a little kitten. Then years later, the police find their half-eaten carcasses in a house with 150 cats. You seen it in paper. Ain't worth the rest to me. I'm a pitch American. Pitch off.
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0: Moose Country 106.7 is classic country. Wind Stewart. It's such a pretty world today. It is. It's kind of dark right now. Wasn't yesterday beautiful, though? Oh, man. Blue sky, sunshine. Saw some clouds driving home, but no rain or anything like that. Just absolutely beautiful. Drove up to the farm yesterday and get some stuff out of storage, put some stuff into storage, have lunch with Jason, and just being outside, man, I just love that. Should have been a farmer. No, I shouldn't.
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0: The Wisconsin State Trooper critically injured while laying stop sticks during a police chase September 21st has died. The Wisconsin State Patrol says Trooper Bradley Ritger fell from a bridge on the Dunn-Eau Claire County line onto the road below. Ritger worked as a trooper for almost 5 years. A public discussion of affordable housing is being held this week, looking at different options to solve the housing shortage. This Thursday night, 5:30 to 7 p.m. at the L.E. Phillips Library, 400 Eau Claire Street. The Village of Elk Mounds holding a special board meeting tonight to consider a proposal to shut down its police department and contract with the Dunn County Sheriff's Office. A petition to keep the Elk Mound Police Department has more than 200 signatures. The village has 1,100 residents. The city council meets at 6 tonight at the Village Hall. I'm Wendy Introwitz-Perrine.
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17: Wisconsin weather. We're looking at sunny to mostly sunny conditions for our Monday with winds light and variable with high temperatures climbing into the mid to upper 60s. For tonight, partly to mostly cloudy skies in the evening, then mostly clear overnight with temperatures falling back into the lower 50s. I'm 18 Storm Track meteorologist Austin Haskins.
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0: Who's going to 106.7 is Classic Country. Jalen Bradley, East Kentucky Morning. That's our bluegrass song of the day. Just trying to remember how many years it's been we were going through East Kentucky. It was right around Thanksgiving because we got to Eastern Kentucky. Beautiful country there on the mountains and stuff. Got into West Virginia, and we were going to visit my family in Bumpus, Virginia. And we got into West Virginia. We stopped in, was it Robbinsville? And it happened to be on Black Friday. And we went shopping early on Black Friday morning. I mean, early, like midnight, right? Yeah. Not the smartest thing we've ever done, but we had a good time. But it had snowed as we drove across West Virginia into Western Virginia. And some of it was just absolutely beautiful. We have a lot of photographs. Thank goodness for photography, huh?
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0: And the thing about it, you never know what might happen. You never know. You got to go through the day to see what it brings, because you never know. You might get a phone call that changes your life. I did.
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0: Michigan Run 6.7 is Classic Country, the Oak Ridge Boys. Make My Life With You. Let's get up the road here a little bit to a Prairie Farm and visit with Barry Hansen of Hansen and Young and see what he's up to. Good morning.
1: Good morning.
0: So what's on your plate for today? What are you going to be doing?
1: Yeah, we're going to be out cataloging today for the consignment sale. That catalog is up. Got a couple things to add to it, but then we got October sale coming up. That or the October 5th tool sale, that ends here a week from today. 268 items there.
2: Wow.
1: And then that's down by Oliva. And then we got the consignment sale ending next week from today. Some semis, hopper bottoms, harvest equipment, some combines, dryers, tractors, a little bit of everything in there. So be sure and check that one out. Nice grain cart, 882 grain cart. So mini excavator. So go to the website and check that one out. 258 items in that catalog. And then we got the auto consignment auction, some vehicles, a lot of woodworking tools in there come out of the estate. Wow. So
0: It just boggles my mind when you get these sales. You got 400 or 500 listing gentlemen's. A lot of stuff. But before all of that, you got that outdoor seasonal auction that closed out this evening. And I see lawnmowers, all kinds of neat stuff on that sale.
1: There is. A lot of tools. That's down at Leva. And, yeah, that's going to be closing out tonight. So you can go down and take a look at that stuff and be ready to go.
0: And your October ag and heavy equipment sale, that closes out next Monday. And looks like a lot of good stuff on that one too, Barry.
1: There is. Nice line of equipment again. So if you're in the market for more, buying something before the end of the year here, be sure and check that one out. Our harvest equipment, we're right on top of harvest.
0: Yep.
1: A lot of hopper bottoms, so you're set there. Another container and attachment auction coming up. 400 and some lots in that catalog, and some containers if you're looking for storage before winter. There's some carports in there, a lot of stuff like that. Little office, little mobile containers that are 10, 9, 8, 9, 10, 12 footers. Nice little ones to move around the yard. Mini excavators, ride-on skid steers. Yeah, a lot of variety of stuff. There are all kinds of skid steer attachments, brush mowers. If you want to go make some shooting lanes in the woods, by your deer stand, those brush mowers are the ticket there.
0: So, your auto sales got some interesting stuff this year, too.
1: Yeah, there is. There's some vehicles in there. That's the one that's got that bunch of woodworking stuff in it. That ends a week from today as well. So a lot of stuff coming up here in the next couple weeks.
0: You've got a playhouse on that sale. That's pretty good.
1: Yeah.
0: And you can probably convert that to other purposes if you're so inclined.
1: That's right. Now that we got that machine shop up by St. Croix Falls, that's going to be 340-some lots there. That that ends October 19th. That's a couple weeks out. And a lot of nice tools in there, a couple of nice lathes. If you're in the machine shop business, check that out. There's tooling upon tooling upon tooling in there. So we had to get some of the other big items out so we could make room to lay out the small stuff. There's so much stuff in that small area. So,
0: and if you're an Oliver tractor fan, it looks like a pretty good sale coming up here first part of November.
1: Yeah, that's over at Chautauq. I think there's about four of them in there, five of them. Some pretty rare stuff in there. 1555 utility, one of 44 built, a couple of 660 Olivers, 550 Olivers, so a couple other attachments there, blades and some parts for other for Olivers. So yeah, go to the website hansenyoung.com. You can take a look at the go scroll through all there and all the pictures. There's tons of pictures and descriptions, phone numbers, and consignment sale stuff where you can call the owners. Go take a look at it. Be ready for a week from today.
0: I bet you're a happy camper about electronic photography. I look at all the pictures you guys take and imagine what it would cost you if you still had to do film.
1: Oh, man. And well, just even the time. But, you know, even like, you know, we can take a dozen, two dozen pictures and, you know, it gives you it's 1,000 words you can, you know, take care of in a few minutes of pictures. So
0: that's it. If you go to the website, there must be hundreds of pictures here. And some of these things you look at, you get more than one view of them. That's pretty good, too.
1: Yeah. We try to tell the people or tell the guys when they're out picturing, take a bunch because it's easier to have too many unless you had more.
0: Yeah. Even I know some sort of vehicles even get pictures of what the tires look like. That's pretty good. Anyway, if you're looking to buy something, it's the same location. 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Hanson Young, Auctioneers and Real Estate. Thank you, Barry.
1: Thank you. Have a good day.
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3: Wisconsin weather. We're looking at sunny to mostly sunny conditions for our Monday, with winds light and variable, with high temperatures climbing into the mid to upper 60s. For tonight, partly to mostly cloudy skies in the evening, then mostly clear overnight, with temperatures falling back into the lower 50s. I'm 18 Storm Track Meteorologist Austin Haskins.
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5: In 2005, investigators in Palm Beach, Florida began uncovering a dark secret.
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5: There was a wealthy man in Palm Beach who was offering young girls a way to make money. That man was Jeffrey Epstein, and he had set up a system designed to bring him underage girls. Local police and the federal government would investigate and, by their count, find dozens of victims. Epstein would become one of the world's most infamous predators, a man who could have faced decades in prison but served just 13 months in his own wing of a county jail.
8: Why would you cut this deal with Jeffrey Epstein?
5: Epstein's abuse would span years and cross state lines.
9: New York, Palm Beach, New Mexico, Paris, Virgin Islands, and each one of those residences is an alleged crime scene.
5: I'm ABC's Mark Remillard, and with a team of journalists from the ABC News Investigative Unit, we've traveled around the country to look at Jeffrey Epstein and the allegations of his horrifying abuse, to hear from the girls who suffered it, who are now women fighting to recover from it. Truth and Lies, Jeffrey Epstein.
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11: How's it going, fellow sports fans? It's Andy West. Let's look back on this day in sports history, October 5th. We'll start off today in 2001, where the Atlanta Braves became the first pro team to win 10 straight division titles after crushing the Marlins 20-3 to clinch the National League East title. Only the Boston Celtics and LA Lakers have come close. They both won 9 titles in a row. Today in 2003, Kansas City wide receiver and kick returner Dante Hall scores on a game-winning 93-yard punt return in a Chiefs 24-23 victory against the Broncos, his fourth straight game with a kick return for a touchdown. He began the streak with a 100-yard kickoff return against Pittsburgh, then a 73-yard punt return against Houston, followed by a 97-yard kickoff return for a score against Baltimore. Until then, nobody in NFL history had ever had touchdown returns in more than 2 consecutive games. And finally today, let's wish a happy birthday to hockey great Mario Lemieux, born today in 1965 in Montreal. Lemieux played his entire career with the Pittsburgh Penguins and won Stanley Cups in 1991 and 1992 as a player and 3 cups as an owner. Yes, he became the majority owner of the Penguins in 1999. He's the only man to have his name on the cup as both a player and an owner.
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12: The Wisconsin State Trooper critically injured while laying stop sticks during a police chase September 21st has died. The Wisconsin State Patrol says Trooper Bradley Ritger fell from a bridge on the Dunn-Eau Claire County line onto the road below. Ritger worked as a trooper for almost 5 years. A public discussion of affordable housing is being held this week, looking at different options to solve the housing shortage this Thursday night, 5:30 to 7 p.m. at the L.E. Phillips Library, 400 Eau Claire Street. The Village of Elk Mounds holding a special board meeting tonight to consider a proposal to shut down its police department and contract with the Dunn County Sheriff's Office. A petition to keep the Elk Mound Police Department has more than 200 signatures. The village has 1,100 residents. The city council meets at 6 tonight at the Village Hall. I'm Wendy Introwitz-Perrine.
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29: We're looking at sunny to mostly sunny conditions for our Monday with winds light and variable with high temperatures climbing into the mid to upper 60s. For tonight, partly to mostly cloudy skies in the evening, then mostly clear overnight with temperatures falling back into the lower 50s. I'm 18 Storm Track meteorologist Austin Haskins.
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0: Now, the Old Geezer's Almanac, brought to you by Jay's Mall, where there's plenty of free parking and some of it's paved.
1: And as always, carefully researched and assembled by the lovely and talented Sis Biddy in our crack research department, who tells me that today is Monday, August the 5th. National Do Something Nice Day. So do something nice for somebody, anybody, a stranger. Do something nice for a stranger. Make them wonder what you're up to. 1877 on this date, from where the sun now stands, I will fight no more forever. Those were the words of Chief Joseph as he and the Nez Perce Indians surrendered to U.S. cavalry in Montana. 1925, WSM began broadcasting from Nashville with the words that identified both their owners and call letter inspiration. This is WSM. We shield millions. The National Life and Accident Insurance Company was the future radio home of the Grand Ole Opry. 1945, former POW Marine Sergeant David Timoney, age 24, returned to Janesville after being held prisoner by the Japanese since the day after the war started. December 8, 1941, Timoney had been stationed as a U.S. embassy in China. He was captured by the Japanese, was not released until the war ended on September 2, 1945. Wow. 1947, on the day, give him hell, Harry Truman became the first president to make use of television. He addressed the nation from the White House, asking Americans not to eat meat on Tuesday, poultry or eggs on Thursday, and eat less bread per day to save on feed grains to help the starving in Europe. I just listened to a great book called Accidental President, and it was about Harry Truman, a bit about his early life, but mainly about the period of his life from the time that he became president up until the re-election thing. Absolutely fascinating man. One of the great presidents we've ever had. And 1970, PBS, a non-profit public broadcasting television service, was launched. 1974, Dave Koontz, the first person independently verified to have walked around the earth, returned home to Waseca, Minnesota. He began on June 20, 1970, with his brother John. John was shot and killed by bandits. Dave was wounded. Dave completed the walk with another brother, Peter. His walk was officially stated to be 14,450 miles. He wore 21 pair of shoes and 3 mules. 1981, President Ronald Reagan signed a resolution granting honorary American citizenship to Raoul Wallenberg. The Swedish diplomat was credited with saving 100,000 Hungarians from the Nazis during World War II, became the second honorary American citizen, Winston Churchill being the first. 1986, Eugene Hassenfuss, an ex-Marine from Marinette, Wisconsin, was shot down and captured by Nicaraguan government soldiers, which also killed 3 other flight crewmen. His C-123 cargo plane was ferrying guns and ammunition to the counter-rebels. The Iran-Contra scandal and hearings grew out of that incident. In 1989, evangelist Jim Baker was convicted by a jury in Norfolk, Virginia, of bilking 116,000 PTL TV show followers out of $158 million. He was released from prison in 1994 after serving 5 years of his 45-year sentence. Pretty good. People born in the day, 1917, Alan Ludden. Remember, he was the host of the GE College Bowl and the Password. And 1938, Johnny Duncan, popular country singer. And in 1970, Tamala Georgette Jones, only daughter of George Jones and Tammy Wynette. More important than any of these is Paul Orth, Big Sparky, we call him. He was our crack engineer here for a number of years before he retired. One of my favorite people. He came by here a couple of weeks ago just to say hi and stuff. It was so good to see him and talk to him. Big Sparky Orth, Paul. Happy birthday, buddy.
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0: Hello, this is your big-voiced announcer telling you that I can clean my oven just by speaking into it. Have a lovely day, and do not try this at home. 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

0: there. Rich County Vinyl 6.7, this classic country. Alan Jackson, Tall, Tall Trees. I was just visiting with Mr. Heimdall, our night watchman, who's getting ready to leave. He went to a senior event yesterday, and they said it was a nice-looking lady sitting all by herself, and she was complaining to one of her friends about sciatica or something, and he walked up to her and he said, "Hi, I'm a doctor." She said, "I eat an apple a day."
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1: The Wisconsin State Trooper critically injured while laying stop sticks during a police chase September 21st has died. The Wisconsin State Patrol says Trooper Bradley Ritger fell from a bridge on the Dunn-Eau Claire County line onto the road below. Ritger worked as a trooper for almost 5 years. A public discussion of affordable housing is being held this week, looking at different options to solve the housing shortage. This Thursday night, 5:30 to 7 p.m. at the L.E. Phillips Library, 400 Eau Claire Street. The Village of Elk Mound's holding a special board meeting tonight to consider a proposal to shut down its police department and contract with the Dunn County Sheriff's Office. A petition to keep the Elk Mound Police Department has more than 200 signatures. The village has 1,100 residents. The city council meets at 6 tonight at the Village Hall. I'm Wendy Introwitz-Perrine.
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7: How's it going, fellow sports fans? It's Andy West. Let's look back on this day in sports history, October 5th. We'll start off today in 2001, where the Atlanta Braves became the first pro team to win 10 straight division titles after crushing the Marlins 20-3 to clinch the National League East title. Only the Boston Celtics and LA Lakers have come close. They both won 9 titles in a row. Today in 2003, Kansas City wide receiver and kick returner Dante Hall scores on a game-winning 93-yard punt return in a Chiefs 24-23 victory against the Broncos, his fourth straight game with a kick return for a touchdown. He began the streak with a 100-yard kickoff return against Pittsburgh, then a 73-yard punt return against Houston, followed by a 97-yard kickoff return for a score against Baltimore. Until then, nobody in NFL history had ever had touchdown returns in more than 2 consecutive games. And finally today, let's wish a happy birthday to hockey great Mario Lemieux, born today in 1965 in Montreal. Lemieux played his entire career with the Pittsburgh Penguins and won Stanley Cups in 1991 and 1992 as a player and 3 cups as an owner. Yes, he became the majority owner of the Penguins in 1999. He's the only man to have his name on the cup as both a player and an owner.
6: Now you know, today in sports history on iHeartRadio.
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8: We're looking at sunny to mostly sunny conditions for our Monday with winds light and variable with high temperatures climbing into the mid to upper 60s. For tonight, partly to mostly cloudy skies in the evening, then mostly clear overnight with temperatures falling back into the lower 50s. I'm 18 Storm Track meteorologist Austin Haskins.
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11: You know what makes me sick? You know what makes me so angry? I'm going to grab me a tiger and give him that Heimlich maneuver till he hacks up a native. Man, if you won't get emails, just rag on dog people. Now, if you wasn't listening, all I said was I love dogs. But I hate people what love dogs. You know them nutcases. Take their dogs to the doggy beauty parlor. Wear t-shirts with doggy pictures on them. Treat their dog like it's some kind of royalty. I would humbly submit to y'all, them people is nuts. So anyhow, they got me a big old mess of emails last night. People saying, what about cat people? Cat people is worse than dog people. Well, let me just say, you're wrong. You're wrong. Cat people ain't worse than dog people. Cat people are worse than dog people times five. Number one, your problem is you love cats. Now, maybe it's just me, but cats are about as useless as pickles on a birthday cake. They don't fetch your slippers. They don't scare off no intruder. They don't chase a tennis ball. You can't teach a cat to sniff out drugs at the airport or walk next to a blind person. You ever see a CNI cat? No. Ain't no such thing as cat sled races in Alaska. Only thing cats are good for is dragging dead mice into the house, coughing up God knows what on the carpet, and pooping in the house and stinking up a place worse than you. That's a lot to love, huh? And yet, you got 'em. People nuts about cats. Taking your cat to the cat beauty parlor and buying fancy feast. Primping them cats like they are superstar Hollywood divas, which they are not. Now me, see, if I was to have a cat, I'd get me a redneck cat. That's a cat that looks like he already run through 8 of his 9 lives. Missing part of his tail, half a ear. Got one of them Sammy Davis Jr. eyeball things, you know. You only see him once or twice a week when he comes home to eat. And every kitten in town looks like it could be his. Yeah. I'd have that kind of cat. Wake up, America! You know what the big problem with cat lovers is, don't you? They get a little kitten. Then years later, the police find their half-eaten carcasses in a house with 150 cats. You seen it in paper. Ain't worth the rest to me. I'm Earl Pitch American. Pitchell.
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0: Michigan Nevada 6.7 is Classic Country. It is 10 till 8 now, and let's visit with Jake Seiler of Seiler's Food Market Meat Processing. Good morning, sir.
1: Good morning. How are we doing today on this fine, brisk Monday morning?
0: I'm fine and brisk. Thanks for asking. Last week we talked with you. You're going to have a quiet weekend up at the lake. How did that work out for you?
1: This last weekend? No, not really quiet. yeah, one day. ended up celebrating a wedding, so got to be involved with a rehearsal dinner and a beautiful wedding on Saturday, and then from there ended up getting up to the lake yesterday, probably around noon, 1 o'clock, to watch the Packers, and I didn't know for sure if I really wanted to, but they won, so there's
0: that. Oh, they
1: that.
0: Did? Okay, I didn't even know that.
1: Yeah, they did.
0: Who did they play? The little sister of the festering cold sore?
1: Tampa Bay Buccaneers they played down in
0: Tampa.
1: Yeah,
0: pretty much.
1: Yeah. Yep. So I was a little nervous, but then I might have actually taken a nap towards the end just because, and then I woke up and realized they won, so that was good.
0: All right.
1: So we are busy this week. Same old, same old. Hopefully that we didn't have too much stuff roll over from last week into this week. But I'm about 10 minutes away from 3.0 and ready to give her the billy. And everybody else has already given her the billy, so that's good. And we got lots of bacon production this week, store bacon. I mean, we just a lot of stuff. I believe Justin's working on vegan snack sticks for today and tomorrow there, and then we move into other sticks, OP sticks. So it's going to be an interesting week. I don't know why. It's just like another work week, but it's all good. I know that we had some walking interviews last week, and I'm hoping that we have some more interviews this week for production and for the bacon line and things like that. So if anybody's interested in any of that, stop down to Seiler's in Elmwood. Out an app. I know we've talked about it, but I think that hopefully the website will be coming online soon, and there will be a careers page actually on that website. So that'll really make things easy to go right to our website, fill out an app, and get signed up to go for a walking tour and see what Seiler's is all about and where we're going and what we're doing in the future.
0: All that on one website? I don't know about that. Seiler's,
1: well, we'll see.
0: Seilersmeat.com is the website, and Seiler's is located in Elmwood, Wisconsin, but you're truly becoming a national company, and who knows, maybe international before long, huh?
1: Well, hopefully not. I mean, I'm not saying we couldn't, but that's a whole other gamut. RSQF, I would imagine that'd be a Kaylee or Kavya question. I would imagine it's just more paperwork to ship international, so I would imagine.
0: You have enough regulations just dealing with stuff right here in the States, because every state seems to have its own rules and regulations about meat, don't they?
1: I don't know about every state. What I can truthfully say is that California is a special state.
0: Yeah.
1: California and the people within it making the rules and regulations, whether it's the prop pork or it's the way they live. Best if used by or sell by. They only give you a couple of options, and in which when we deal with the companies that we deal with, then we have to abide by all those rules, and those companies have to make those decisions on which way they want it to be worded, labeled, and all the things. So California is just a special state. Let's just put it that way.
0: Yeah. Our sanctuary, if you will. Okay. Yeah, do you have the sausage list for this week?
1: I don't know. I've been looking for it while I'm driving here, and it's not. I'm not for sure if Liv gave me a sausage list or if, Brittany did. Oh, that's right. Oh, yes. Justin and Brittany. Okay, here we go. So, yes. Looks like for the fresh brats of this week are going to be the tailgater brat, Reuben brat, and the habanero mango brat. Those will be the three different kinds of fresh brats. Looks to me like we're going to be doing some brat patties. And, oh, I know that I took it out of the tumbler. We're going to be doing some commercial ham, some commercial loaf ham, because it's getting to be that Thanksgiving time. So that'll be getting in the case. And meatballs. Looks like meatballs are on the sausage list. So looks like one of those little comfort foods.
0: Yeah.
1: That can't beat that. So
0: am I right in saying that the Brat Club is done for this year?
1: The Brat Club is done. Yep, we didn't talk about that on Friday, but you can use your existing Brat Club cards that you have started. You can come into Siler's all week through Saturday at 3 o'clock and finish getting those punched and put in the drawing for next week for when we give something away for the Brat Club winners. So can't wait to do it.
0: All right. So dig out your Brat Club cards and get them filled out. And if you have more than one, that's not a problem either. Fill out as many as you have, and that's more chances to win something nice, and also a chance to get more brats. Yeah.
1: There you go.
0: 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And if you look up in the sky, sometimes you might see Siler Airlines fly over. Thank you, Jake.
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3: Wisconsin weather. We're looking at sunny to mostly sunny conditions for our Monday, with winds light and variable, with high temperatures climbing into the mid to upper 60s. For tonight, partly to mostly cloudy skies in the evening, then mostly clear overnight, with temperatures falling back into the lower 50s. I'm 18 Storm Track Meteorologist Austin Haskins.

0: Moose Country 106.7, this last guy, Casey Allison, hold me. No 15-yard penalty involved. I was talking with Jake a while ago. I did not know that the Packers had won. They beat the little sister of the Festering Cold Sore, the Tampa Bay Buccaneers. It was kind of that one tight end missed a wide open pass, and it said he wasn't concentrating on the ball. Okay, if you're a pass receiver and you're running out for a pass, what else are you concentrating on? Oh boy, have I got jock itch. That's not it.
1: If you're a geezer but you can still write your name in the snow, you're one of us. Oh, extra point if you can still dot the I and cross the T. Moose Country 106.7 is classic country.
0: And that is our You're One of Us liner of the day. Doing things in reverse order today. What a change is that? Well, maybe I'm not going to do it at all if I can't get this thing up on the computer. Oh, boy, oh, boy, oh, boy. The website, jmoreinthemorning.com, and these are Sis Biddy's Moose Droppings. And that liner is from David Olson. And we don't know whether he's able to do that or not. But thanks for the suggestion, Dave. Appreciate that. From the Okie to Joke book, he goes to a German dentist. The drilling doesn't bother him, but it's all that marching. Them are hard facts. Why are they called hiccups? Back in the 1570s, hiccup, spelled H-I-C-K-O-P. Earlier, hicket, hiccock, hiccoughs, all used a word meaning to imitate the sound produced by the convulsion of the diaphragm, which I've had a couple of times on the air. On Dr. Place today, Wealthy Bad Finkelfinger makes an appointment for a consultation with Dr. Max Tractor, the chief of plastic surgery, who's gained quite a reputation for himself by performing navel lifts on belly dancers who are past their prime. James Mall with his always wave you to save a dollar, me to make one today from the lovely Larry Limerick Lounge in the Percy Duff Tonsil's Poetry Corner. Today's epic is, there was an old man of Peru who dreamt he was eating his shoe. He woke in the night with a terrible fright and found it was perfectly true. Jay's Mall, there's plenty of free parking, and some of it's paved, and you can understand why. From our You Can't Fix It department, this is, somebody said, I have a friend who thought the wind turbines in Palm Springs were giant fans to help cool down the desert.
2: You can't fix stupid.
0: Oh, gee. Okay. Good morning, everybody. In Auburn, you're our home sweet hometown of the day. It is, I know it's New Auburn, but it's pronounced Auburn, in case you're wondering. Another fine town I got run out of. Originally named Cartwright Mills after David Cartwright's sawmill. The name was then changed to Cartwright, and the sawmill was called Cartwright Mills. Part of the village was in the township of Auburn, and subsequently the village came to be New Auburn. Auburn was named from the poem The Deserted Village by Oliver Goldsmith. I've never read that. 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Pleased to have you drop in. And who said that? I quoted the day, I didn't fail the test. I found 100 ways of doing it wrong. Benjamin Franklin.
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0: 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Clay Walker, "She Won't Be Lonely Long." Must be nice. So 38 degrees now at the Moose, sunny, and 68 is today's forecast. I don't know about you, but I'm watching all these political ads on TV, and I have determined there is something missing from all of them. I mean, midterm elections, trying to decide which mandatory airbags we want to send to Washington and Madison. But all the commercials, whatever you think of them, don't you think they're all missing a laugh track?
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1: The Wisconsin State Trooper critically injured while laying stop sticks during a police chase September 21st has died. The Wisconsin State Patrol says Trooper Bradley Ritger fell from a bridge on the Dunn-Eau Claire County line onto the road below. Ritger worked as a trooper for almost 5 years. A public discussion of affordable housing is being held this week, looking at different options to solve the housing shortage. This Thursday night, 5:30 to 7 p.m. at the L.E. Phillips Library, 400 Eau Claire Street. The Village of Elk Mound's holding a special board meeting tonight to consider a proposal to shut down its police department and contract with the Dunn County Sheriff's Office. A petition to keep the Elk Mound Police Department has more than 200 signatures. The village has 1,100 residents. The city council meets at 6 tonight at the Village Hall. I'm Wendy Introwitz-Perrine.
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5: 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And what was Vince was like, I shouldn't be after either of you. But they would fight and flip coins as to who could go first so they could go home. It was hilarious. And I'm not to that point. I like closing. I'm not in any hurry. It was funny, though, to see Scotty McCreery at the festival. And I got together with him that day and said, hey, will you come sing Celebrity during my show? And he did. He had to get out of his pajamas. I was so early. And he came onto the bus and he said, you know, he talks. He was like, man, I got to tell you, I thought it'd be a lot longer before I was closing, but all right.
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1: We're looking at sunny to mostly sunny conditions for our Monday with winds light and variable with high temperatures climbing into the mid to upper 60s. For tonight, partly to mostly cloudy skies in the evening, then mostly clear overnight with temperatures falling back into the lower 50s. I'm 18 Storm Track Meteorologist Austin Haskins.
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0: 101.7 is classic Johnny Mac Wiseman, Jimmy Brown, the Newsboy. Well, I heard about this business just last week. Andrew said, I got a new phoner for you. And I said, what is it? Well, it's dryer duct cleaners. And I go, what? Somebody cleaning out dryer ducts? Oh, what a great idea. And it's Joe, and he's on the phone right now. And matter of fact, he came over to our place and did our dryer duct the other day. Good morning, Joe.
1: Good morning, Jay. Yeah, it was great being over at your place the other day. Very wonderful to meet you and your wife.
0: Yeah, good to meet you too now. But tell the folks, okay, what kind of condition was our dryer duct in? I know you spent a while out there cleaning it and made a couple of adjustments. What did you do?
1: Yeah, and it'll make a couple great points here. Now, Jay's dryer vent's awfully short, so normally on one like that, you might not ever need me, but the dryer itself doesn't line up with the duct in the wall. So they had a box-shaped thing back there that's supposed to divert it to the right and then into the duct, and that whole thing was broken down and causing a dust problem behind the dryer and lint everywhere. So my biggest job there was moving the appliances out of the way, getting that all fixed up and cleaned up behind there. And we got it so there's no more dust leakage back there, and so that permeates through the whole house. And now it's a lot cleaner and a lot safer inside the house.
0: You pointed that out when you reached up on top of our ceiling fan in the living room and you got some dryer lint off of that. Oh, man. And that's something,
1: yeah, right.
0: That's stuff you never think about when you're at home. You're doing wash, you're doing laundry, and all of that. Man.
1: It's amazing. Dryer lint travels, I think, at the speed of light, because I can start vacuuming that stuff up in a laundry room. And if I don't shut that laundry door, you got people sneezing and coughing out in the living room 30 feet away within 10 seconds.
0: Wow. That's something.
1: Yeah.
0: Well,
1: yeah.
0: I guess there are a lot of reasons to make sure your dryer duct is cleaned out. And safety is certainly one of them, isn't it?
1: Right. The safety is an issue. And the biggest thing that people don't realize, some of them are starting their dryers over to get a load of towels done or jeans or something like that. A dryer should only take 45 minutes. If the clothes are getting warm but they're not drying in 45 minutes or less, then you probably have a venting issue. So like in your case, right, I didn't have to clean the dryer duct itself. We got the connection to the dryer fixed up, and I didn't even charge a full price. My normal charge is $135. I charged Jay considerably less for that, and you might ask, what do you get for $135? Well, I come in, and after I determine that the vent actually needs some work or some cleaning, because I won't do it if it doesn't. We won't charge anything if we don't need to do anything. But I get inside, make sure the dryer's hooked up correctly. If it's not, I remove what's there and put in what's needed, and we get a new transition duct in place. And then we clean from the outside. I have a state-of-the-art air system that actually pulls itself in from the outside, shooting air backwards towards me, and removes everything from the duct. And we do all that for $135.
0: And you showed me some pictures of some of the ducts that you cleaned out. I remember one that the duct must have been, what, about, I don't know, 3.5 inches in diameter, and there was maybe an inch that was not clogged up by lint. And think about that, yeah. Boy. If there's an invitation to a fire ever, that was certainly one, I would think.
1: Right. And I think after I even saw you, I had my worst one. And it had the whole back end of the dryer clogged up, and just kind of a scary situation. It's amazing they hadn't had a fire or a bigger problem.

0: He's done as much for morning radio as Queen Elizabeth has for ugly hats.
1: Proud? Damn right we're proud.
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0: Yeah, boy. Especially that new rock and roll with cowboy hat stuff, I guess. So we're going to vote here in a while, and I assume that as American citizens, we're all going to vote. We listen to all the political ads, and we look at the candidates from the standpoint of are they honest? Do they have good integrity? Will they look after the American voters? We look at all of that, and then we go and vote anyway, don't we?
1: Who are you really, and what were you before?
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5: Three staccato cries of Mayday and an eyewitness report of a mid-air explosion is about all that is known this morning of the British Columbia air disaster, which yesterday claimed 52 lives.
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14: David Crowley thinks he can be governor, but he made a mess as Milwaukee County executive. Crowley failed to renew the county health plan. Here's what the press had to say.
15: Milwaukee County's healthcare debacle, health insurance for thousands of employees and families lapsing without notice.
16: County Executive David Crowley sent out a statement saying mistakes were made.
17: The county still needs to get answers about what the heck happened.
14: But when reporters asked David Crowley,
17: do you know what went wrong here?
14: Crowley shook his head and walked away. If that wasn't enough, Crowley mismanaged the county budget so badly he gave residents their largest property tax hike in 15 years. He nearly doubled the sales tax and slashed funding for health and transit services for citizens in need. David Crowley, incompetent, unprepared, unfit to be governor. Paid for by Right Direction Wisconsin PAC, not authorized by any candidate or candidate's agent or committee.
18: You don't have to look too far to see living proof of Washington's failures.
19: Hi, Larry.
20: Rebecca, good morning.
18: It's endless money for foreign wars and nothing but increased costs for hardworking families.
19: So you got your little calves.
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19: Really? 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
18: I'm Rebecca Cook. 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
19: Hi, how are you guys?
18: I fight for people. It's why I refuse corporate cash. And I won't trade any stocks in Congress.
21: Do you want me to be honest? 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
18: We need more working class folks to represent us in D.C. that aren't so far left or so far right. 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
18: Rebecca Cook.
22: Seen you.
18: I'm running against Derek Van Orden. So,
22: have my vote.
18: Thank you.
22: Exactly.
18: All right, have a good day, you guys.
23: Yeah, thank you.
18: I'm Rebecca Cook, candidate for Congress, and I approve this message. Paid for by Cook for Congress.
24: 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Cast your vote for Thurman Fisk. A vote for Thurman Fisk is a vote for a non-prejudiced, unbiased, open-minded, and non-controversial approach to all the issues. Thurman Fisk is nonpartisan because he has not yet made up his mind about any of the key issues, and he will not be stampeded into forming any hasty opinions. Elect Thurman Fisk. The recent charges against him were grossly exaggerated.
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1: Wisconsin weather. We're looking at sunny to mostly sunny conditions for our Monday with winds light and variable with high temperatures climbing into the mid to upper 60s. For tonight, partly to mostly cloudy skies in the evening, then mostly clear overnight with temperatures falling back into the lower 50s. I'm 18 Storm Track Meteorologist Austin Haskins.
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0: News Country 106.7, it's Classic Country. The Oak Ridge Boys and Elvira. 13 after 9 o'clock now. Warming up a little bit. It was 38 when I got here this morning, up to 45 now. And the weather dude says 60. Is that right? 68 today? Yeah, sunshine. Tonight, maybe some clouds coming in for a while, then clearing off. And 54 tomorrow, mostly sunny. And 75. Boy, almost spring-like. In October, that's all right. They're talking about the elections a while ago. Somebody sent me a note, said elections time is when the electorate, that's us, found out what politicians stand for, and when politicians find out what the electorate will fall for. I think that may be right.
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1: 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I'm in.

0: Mr. Underbottom 6.7 is Class County, Alabama. I was trying to remember the last time I was in a hurry. 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
7: West Wisconsin weather. We're looking at sunny to mostly sunny conditions for our Monday, with winds light and variable, with high temperatures climbing into the mid to upper 60s. For tonight, partly to mostly cloudy skies in the evening, then mostly clear overnight, with temperatures falling back into the lower 50s. I'm 18 Storm Track meteorologist Austin Haskins.
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0: went shining at night and almost put your truck into the ditch trying to see whether that one had a nice rack or not.
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0: 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We're talking deer, right?

0: 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Lee Greenwood going down those dusty Dixie roads. I don't know, I've been getting some rain down there lately.
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5: Wisconsin weather. We're looking at sunny to mostly sunny conditions for our Monday with winds light and variable with high temperatures climbing into the mid to upper 60s. For tonight, partly to mostly cloudy skies in the evening, then mostly clear overnight with temperatures falling back into the lower 50s. I'm 18 Storm Track meteorologist Austin Haskins.
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0: 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Dayland Bradley, East Kentucky morning. Can't live here anymore. She's going to move west to Louisville, maybe.
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3: 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I think, you know, some people don't discover artists until they're bigger sometimes, and the fact that, you know, we've got a chance to let them feel like they've been a part of it from the beginning because they're a huge part of it. That's what I want them to know. I want them to know I'm just a normal, laid-back guy from Georgia that loves music. 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
2: Wisconsin weather. We're looking at sunny to mostly sunny conditions for our Monday with winds light and variable with high temperatures climbing into the mid to upper 60s. For tonight, partly to mostly cloudy skies in the evening, then mostly clear overnight with temperatures falling back into the lower 50s. I'm 18 Storm Track Meteorologist Austin Haskins.
1: Well, that's it for today. Thank you so very much for letting me be a part of your day. Till we meet again, happy trails, and may the good Lord take a liking to you.

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Hey there, it's Bob Pickett here. 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On top of that, on Wednesdays, we get all the latest decorating news from Carrie when she visits with Jay Moore in the morning here on Moose Country 106.7.

0: Moose Country 106.7. Craig Morgan, Redneck Yacht Club. I'm Bob Pickett. Yeah, it's Monday. Want to remind you what today is, though, besides Monday, of course. It's Do Something Nice Day. So have you done something nice yet? Well, you still have time, but today is, again, it's Do Something Nice Day.
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13: I think for me, it's subject matter. It has a lot to do with it, what it's talking about. I mean, you know, a lot of the songs I've sort of built my career on over the years have been, you know, a lot of it's kind of been that blue-collar sort of Amarillo Sky type stuff, you know. So that's a big part of it to me. Melodies are a big thing. I mean, I feel like I know what I... You know, melody-wise, what I'm good at singing, what I'm not so good at singing, or what doesn't really come natural to me. So I kind of take that into consideration too, and then obviously lyrics. I mean, lyrics are the thing that, you know, really is going to sell the song. You can have a song that sounds great, you know, the riffs are great, but the lyrics are horrible, and that's, you know, no good. So I'm really, it's a combination of those three things, and You know, and that's the thing. 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But it's that's why it's a long process, because they're hard to find, you know, songs that just have all those qualities. You have to dig pretty deep to find those a lot of times.
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1: 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Would you like to be the person to say Finally Friday? Let me know at 512-649-4013.

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1: And not too soon to start planning those Halloween parties, right? 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

0: 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I'm Bob Pigott. 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Especially since Halloween's only, roughly 26 days away. 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
2: I don't know, man. They all go over really well. Burning It Down was... you know, one of those songs we kicked the record off, and it was a pretty big one. You know, that was a big song for us, and even now when we play that one live, I mean, as soon as that drum loop kicks in, it's like people, you know, it's just people know exactly what song it is, and they sort of, you know, go crazy right off the top. So

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Now, so far today, we've had two winners of $1,000 of the iHeart Country Cash Cow. We're getting ready to look for our third winner of $1,000. New keyword coming your way in just minutes at 11 o'clock. Good luck.

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1: This man knows how to work leather. 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Zach Brown Band, Chicken Fried.

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1: If you check me out on Instagram, Bob Pickett Radio on Instagram, you'll see a photo that I took with Toby the night that this song became number one. 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
1: 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And don't forget to tune in to Jay Moore in the Morning here on Moose Country 106.7.

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It is finally time for spooky movies. Hello, it's Angie Ward. HBO Max, Hulu, they have created a list of Halloween movies for every day of the month of October. Now, we're already in the fifth day, so you're kind of behind. These movies include Frankenstein, Texas Chainsaw Massacre, Rocky Horror Picture Show. Now, I need to know from you with the Talkback mic on the free iHeartRadio.

0: 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Well, that iHeart Country cash cow is back with $1,000 every hour. Linda's a winner, winner.
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Caps rolling over, laid back in a thrift store beach chair, dropping limes in a Corona. But she looks back, yeah, she throws me a kiss like, honey, I sure want you. And it's 103 between her and me, and only 92 in Daytona. And

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The biggest song of Darius Rucker's career, and I'm talking bigger than Hold My Hand with Hootie and the Blowfish. 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

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If you love a different Brooks and Dunn song, well, let me know with the talkback mic.

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Such a great song with Steve Holy here. I used to have a lot of my guy friends call me when I did a morning show and ask me to play it, you know, because they were mostly in trouble with their wives. Here's Steve Holy and Good Morning Beautiful.

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0: 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You know, Trisha Yearwood, Dan and Shay, Jordan Davis, Russell Dickerson, Lady A, they are all already thinking about Christmas because the taping of this year's CMA Country Christmas is coming up on October 14th at Nashville's Belmont University Fisher Center. The show will air during the holiday season on ABC, but they do record it in October and they make it look like Christmas, even though it's still like 80 degrees outside. It's awesome.
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3: My earliest musical memory is Buck Owens on the turntable as my grandfather played like a record of Tiger by the Tail, and I would run around in circles. And it was like they would just put it on just to see their kid get dizzy and fall down. And then he raised me on this diet of music like that, the Johnny Cash and things, and then gave me a guitar. When I started to learn, it was the first time that you play something that's actually, that sounds like it ought to sound. It's for a while, it's Twinkle Twinkle Little Star with one string. And it's embarrassing and, you know, and nobody's impressed. And then all of a sudden something clicks, you start playing a couple of chords. And then they're like, hey, this kid's playing the guitar, have him play in the church choir, and I play there. And the next thing you know, people are clapping. After you do it, and when you're 9 years old and you bring a room to applause, it's like, this is a pretty good way to go right here.
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1: Yes! Thank you.
0: 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And there's another chance to win with the iHeart Country Cash Cow coming up at 3:00.

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2: 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I get anxious to do what I do. Because I don't get nervous that I'm going to forget the words, because I'm probably at some point during the tour that each night, I'm going to forget the words to something. And I just kind of, you know, when I do that, I kind of act like that a fan said something to the audience, and I'll go, oh, I love you too.
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2: 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Got it. And then, you know, that happens very rarely, every now and then. But when it does happen, I act like, you know, somebody said something to the audience, and I kind of play to them.
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0: 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I love it when the iHeart Country Cash Cow is back in the studio because it makes people really happy when they win $1,000 like Myra.
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1: Holy Cheetos.
0: 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Baby,

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If you've had a chance to see Tim McGraw in concert this month, we do have confirmation this song is definitely about his wife, Faith Hill. Like we didn't already know that. Here's My Best Friend.

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0: 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How's it feel?
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October Breast Cancer Awareness Month, and Jason Aldean has spent more than a decade raising money for breast cancer causes. Since 2004, he's raised over $3.6 million.

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Thanks so much for hanging out with us this afternoon. If you've got an all-time favorite you want to hear, tap that talkback mic on the free iHeartRadio app and let me know. Like this one from Toby Keith. And I love this bar.

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